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2: There's a Q104.3 weekend traffic report. We have stop-and-go traffic right now in Queens on the Belt westbound between Sunrise Highway and the Nassau Expressway. Bronx also stop-and-go traffic on the Cross Bronx southbound between Jerome Ave and the George Washington Bridge under the apartments. Disabled vehicle in Putnam Valley, shoulder blocked on the Taconic northbound at Highway 301. George Washington Bridge inbound upper level 10 to 15 minutes. Lower level inbound 25 to 30. Outbound upper level at the bridge jammed right now. 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And here we go. Caller 25 right now, 888-872-1043, wins a Q104 pack of tickets to the Global Citizen Festival on the Great Lawn in Central Park, September 26th, featuring Lenny Kravitz, John Legend, Lainey Wilson, Shaboozy, and more. 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

said, are you gonna be my girl? It's a 1, 2, 3, take my hand and come with me, because you look so fine that I really wanna make you mine. I said, you look so fine that I really wanna make you mine. 4, 5, 6, come on and get your kicks. Now you don't need

0: The band is Jet. Are You Gonna Go My Way here on New York's Rock Station, Q104.3. John Mellencamp in there as well. And we say congrats to Nolene Lynch of Bloomfield. She was a 25th caller a little while ago. Scored a Q104 pack of tickets to the Global Citizen Festival on the Great Lawn in Central Park, September 26th, featuring Lenny Kravitz, John Legend, Lainey Wilson, Shaboozy, and more. And don't worry if you didn't get through on the phones. 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Jonathan Clark with you, but it is a Sunday night, so every Sunday night at 9, it's Q104.3's Out of the Box, very best in new music. And straight up 9 o'clock tonight, multi-Grammy winning producer Don Was will join us in the studio. 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
1: 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Q1043.
2: Okay, Don Was is in the studio with us. The new album from the band, the Pan Detroit Ensemble, and the title, Groove in the Face of Adversity. He's got shows coming up at Le Poisson Rouge here in Greenwich Village, October 14th, and The Warehouse at FTC in Fairfield, Connecticut, October 15th. You know him from the band Was Not Was, and also he has multiple Grammy Awards and Emmy Award. The albums he's produced have sold close to 100 million albums. A long list of artists he has worked with include, I mean, this list is so long, Don. I'm just going to throw out some home runs here. Bonnie Raitt, The Rolling Stones, Bob Dylan, Ozzy, Brian Wilson, Willie Nelson, Elton John, Wayne Shorter, Bob Seger, Carly Simon, Glenn Frey, Jackson Brown, Roy Orbison. He is the president of the legendary jazz label Blue Note Records. All the info, donwas.com. Don, I'm going to read a headline from the Los Angeles Times from back in July. It says, Don Was produced the Rolling Stones, Bob Dylan, and Ozzy at age 70-something. He found his voice in Detroit and the Dead. We're going to get into all that, at least some of that. Good. But that headline barely scratches the surface of everything you've done. Let's start with this new album from the Pan Detroit Ensemble. Sure. You grew up in Detroit or sort of near Detroit.
3: Yeah.
2: How does Detroit come into the band name, the band? And is this technically your first solo album?
3: It's the first one I ever put my whole name into. There's always something to hide behind.
2: Yeah.
3: Leading up to this. Detroit's a unique town. A lot of folks moved there after World War II to find work in the factories. And they brought their cultures with them. They came from all over the world. So it's got a unique blend of influences.
2: Right.
3: But there's something also about a one industry town that's unique, which is that everybody's in the same boat, and you don't have to be an auto worker to be in that boat. My parents are both teachers, but if auto sales drop, workers would get laid off, move away with their families, so then teachers would get laid off, and waitresses would get laid off, and barbers would get laid off. So there's something about everyone being in the same boat that creates a situation where there's no point in putting on any airs. I didn't know anyone anywhere in Detroit who like leased a Mercedes to impress their friends because they know already. So the music that comes out of that town reflects that honesty. It's pretty raw and pretty honest. To me, the godfather of all of it is John Lee Hooker. John Lee Hooker, his music was so raw that when you play a John Lee Hooker record, you're not sure if it's going to fall apart. You know, but not only does it not fall apart, the groove runs real deep and it swings like crazy, right? And plus, he's just doing stream of consciousness. He's being 100% John Lee Hooker in those songs. And you can follow that tradition in all the different streams of music that come out of there. Whether in rock and roll, that would be going to Mitch Ryder and the Detroit Wheels, and then the MC5 and the Stooges, and
2: Seger,
3: Bob Seger, yeah,
2: Glenn Frey,
3: yeah. I mean, there's so many, man. And then even to Jack White today, you know, in R&B, you got Fortune Records and the Motown Records and Funkadelic, and then you got Jay Dilla and. And in the jazz scene, you got the same thing. Donald Byrd, Elvin Jones, who's an elegant drummer, but still raw, man. He's the MC5 version of a sophisticated jazz drummer.
2: Yeah.
3: So there's a tradition there. And I'll tell you, what happened to me was somewhere around the early 90s, I got to work with a bunch of my heroes in rapid succession. I went from being unemployable, a pariah in the music business, to producing Bob Dylan and Brian Wilson and Mick and Keith and Willie Nelson, Kris Kristofferson, and Leonard Cohen. They're all, probably the greatest writers of our time, right? And it gave me writer's block for about 5 years. Because every time I sat down to write something, I was just thinking, well, what's the point of this when these guys are right here? I
2: got
3: call
2: the
3: them.
2: Yeah. The room, yeah.
3: So, about 5 years. And one day I was in the studio with Willie Nelson. And again, lamenting the fact that I can never be Willie. And then it clicked, man. Yes, but Willie Nelson can never be you. Willie Nelson didn't drop acid and go see the MC5 and the Stooges in the 1968 or whatever. George Clinton didn't come and play a sock hop at his junior high school. You know? So it applied to everything in music and really everything in life, that your only prayer is to be the best version of you. And the thing that makes you different from everybody else is not, as we look at it sometimes in the music business, is the thing that makes you different is not a marketing problem. It's your superpower. So you want to be the best version of you. When it came time to put a band together a couple of years ago, I thought, well, don't try to compete with your jazz artists on Blue Note Records. You're not that. But go back to Detroit, where you come from. Get in a room with people who grew up listening to the same radio stations as you, and playing in the same bars with the same musicians for the same audiences, and speak the musical language of Detroit. So we did it just for one concert that we got booked for. But I could tell in the first 10 minutes of the rehearsal.
2: Well, you know right away, right?
3: You absolutely know.
2: As soon
3: know.
2: As you, yeah. like, vibe with somebody.
3: Yeah, yeah. You could. In fact, music is maybe the best way to get to know someone quickly.
2: That and traveling.
3: Yes.
2: Traveling with somebody, right. too. Yeah.
3: Oh, yeah.
2: That's what my mother always, you want to meet the right girl, go on a vacation with her, because then you'll really know what she's going to be and what her mother's going to be like, too.
3: That's absolutely right.
2: But the
3: right,
2: Pan Detroit Ensemble is the new band and the new album. Pretty much an album of cover songs that you love and, you know, revere. But on one song you wrote is You Asked, I Came. It's on the album. But there's also a Curtis Mayfield song on the album. Yeah. So talk about how you picked maybe that song and all the others.
3: The Curtis Mayfield song is called This Is My Country. And it was a very timely and powerful song when he wrote it in 1966. And
2: of course,
3: And I played it on my radio show in Detroit, right? And I listened to it, and man, it could have been written yesterday afternoon. You know, I was kind of, it was shocking to me that it was still even relevant. I thought things were going to turn out a little differently back in the 60s, you know?
2: Well, everyone did, right?
3: Yeah, everyone did, yeah. So we started playing it. That's how we've been ending our shows.
2: Other than pedal steel, to me anyway, stand-up bass seems like it's a very hard instrument to play. Woodwinds are hard, brass is hard, any musician, any instrument could be hard to play. But why the stand-up bass for you?
3: I started using it in more of a rock and roll context. Well, first of all, if you go back and look at Elvis or listen to any of the Chess records out of Chicago, Willie Dixon or Bill Black, you know, they're playing stand-up bass. So that kind of, if you want to really be true to rock and roll,
2: that's
3: where the roots of it lie. But there are two really different animals, the electric bass guitar and an upright bass. When I started playing with Bob Weir, Bobby from the Grateful Dead, right?
2: Yeah.
3: We had a band for about 10 years called the Wolf Brothers.
2: That's right.
3: And it went... We still had it, you know, when he passed last January. And he wanted me to play upright. And I liked that idea because I was kind of haunted by the specter of Phil Lesh's playing on those songs. Right? You know, Phil was such a...
2: Unconventional is the word.
3: Oh, man. He took every rule of bass playing and threw it out the window. Virtuosic. And Well, when we started playing the gigs, you know, at first I was very self-conscious. First couple of shows, I didn't know. I thought people wanted to hear these songs the way Phil played them, and I don't know how to play them like Phil, so it was really a problem.
2: I don't think anyone can.
3: Nobody can.
2: Yeah.
3: And that's what Bobby told me. He pulled me aside.

0: I learned playing with Bobby, is that you can have structure, but you play it differently every night.
1: Yeah.
0: For a bass player, if the drummer just changes the bass drum beat by, you know, one little syncopation, it opens up a whole new universe of roads to walk down with them. And that's the fun of it. So you never play them the same twice, even if they have structure. But discovering the structure on Frala was a challenge.
1: Tell us how you met Bob Weir and how you came to be a bass player in the Wolf Brothers. And if you have a funny anecdote about Bob, we'd love to hear those too. Yeah, so how did it all start?
0: Well, I met him in the 90s. We were introduced by a bass player named Rob Wasserman, who played with him for years and played in Rat Dog with him. And Rob did a lot of stuff. He's a virtuosic bass player. We were friends, and I produced a track with him. And so we went out to breakfast one day when Bobby and Rob were playing in Pasadena or something out in L.A. And we hit it off and, you know, kind of stayed in touch. Rob passed away in 2016. And in 2018, Bobby called me up and he said, I had a dream last night. Wasserman came to me in this dream and he said the reason he introduced us 30 years ago was that you were supposed to take his place in my band when he was gone. So you want to start a trio with me and Jay Lane? And it's like, well, yeah, of course I do. and he even had the name Wolf Brothers. That came from this one dream. So he said, all right, well, come up. Now, I'd been up to his studio before. I went up, which I actually introduced John Mayer to Mickey Hart.
1: That happened.
0: They came to see me at the Blue Note offices, which are in that round Capitol Tower in LA, right? Now, I've made three albums with John as a producer, right? And I knew that every time we got in his car, he was tuned to, he had Grateful Dead blasting, right? So I knew he was a fanatic to the point where he could say, no, that's not from 1977. That concert's 1978 because Jerry's using this wah-wah pedal, and he didn't get that until, you know,
1: encyclopedic, May of right?
0: 78. Yeah, so he really, that's how well he was. He knew the stuff. So he happened to be downstairs in the Capitol Studios, John, writing songs for our next album. And I called him up. I said, you better come up here. You won't believe who's in the office. And he came up, and Bobby and Mickey were sitting there. They'd come to see me about releasing some of their solo records on Blue Note. And he just waxed so eloquently about why he loved the Grateful Dead. They said, well, come up and play sometime. So I drove up with him. And what John did that really stuck with me and was very impressive was he had all his gear set up in Capitol Studio B, and he called the truck, took it all away, went home, and for 3 months he practiced Grateful Dead songs and really tried to understand. He didn't want to do karaoke Jerry. But he wanted to understand what the underlying ethos was to his playing. And he practiced and practiced and practiced. And when he got up there, he blew everybody's mind because it clicked from the first notes. And even like the guys in the crew who'd seen everybody come and sit in with him and all that, everyone knew, whoa, all right, this is something different here. But I would have liked to have been the bass player in Dead & Company. And one day I got to play. There were four days of auditions, yeah. And John went home and worked for 3 months, and I didn't. And so I didn't really know the songs. And so I made the Grateful Dead sound like a bar band doing a Grateful Dead tribute. But I learned from that experience. So when Bob called me in 2018 and said, come on up here, we'll jam, and let's see if we got something. I said, well, just don't leave it open, like open-ended 150 songs. Tell me 6 songs to work on. So he gave me a list of 6 songs. I came to New York, went downtown to David Gage's bass store and borrowed a bass. And for 10 days, I locked myself in the Bowery Hotel and did nothing but practice Grateful, the 6 songs.
1: Right.
0: And I had them, they were burned into my soul, you know?
1: Yeah, yeah.
0: And then I flew directly to San Francisco and drove up to Bob's studio.

0: set up. And of course, he didn't call any of the six songs. We just jammed on an A minor. He just started playing an A minor chord. And we played on that for about 20 minutes. And it's like the same thing with Pan Detroit Ensemble. You could tell in the first couple, really, first minute and a half, that Jay Lane and I felt the beat in the same place, and that Bob and I were able to have a conversation, and that there was, they'd already been playing together 20 years.
1: So oh, yeah.
0: So their musical relationship was solid. So after 20 minutes of jamming, he just put his guitar down and right there, like, put his manager on speakerphone and said, book a tour.
1: Wow.
0: And that was the Wolf Brothers.
1: That's unbelievable.
0: So it was a real lesson in fearlessness, you know. He wasn't afraid. He knew that it takes 2 to 3 years to get a band to gel, and he was willing to go out in front of 2,500 people a night and learn.
1: Yeah, because you guys did a lot of shows.
0: We played a whole lot, yeah.
1: Yeah,
0: and,
1: yeah.
0: And if you want to know my honest opinion, but when he passed this January, but I thought last year we were just starting to get it. We were, you know, it was really coming together in a interesting way and a unique way. We had a signature musical conversation.
1: Don Was is his name, his band, the Pan Detroit Ensemble, and the new album is Groove in the Face of Adversity. The band is on tour. Go see them at Le Poisson Rouge here in Greenwich Village in the city, October 14th, and The Warehouse at FTC in Fairfield, Connecticut, October 15th. All the info, donwas.com. Don, thank you so much, man.
0: Hey, thank you for having me on, Jonathan. Really good to see you again. Thank you so much.
1: Yeah.

And that's Don Was and his new band, the Panda Troit Ensemble, with Nubian Lady. That's from the new album, Groove in the Face of Adversity. See them live at Le Poisson Rouge here in the city, October 14th. And we thank Don for joining us on the show tonight. There is so much more of that interview. And, of course, we will have that for you on the Q1043 YouTube channel. So Modest Mouse, they're coming to the Pier 17 rooftop here in the city. That's on October 18th. 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But I have a free pair right now for the 25th caller at 888-872-1043 for your tickets to see Modest Mouse at Pier 17 rooftop. So good luck. This is Jonathan Clark and new music from Sheryl Crow, Phoebe Bridgers, Death Cab for Cutie, and more next.

has to work. We open with Talk Talk. Been a lot of Talk Talk lately. Stimulus this, stimulus that. The Music Machine was a real stimulus. 1966. Get a Job was the Silhouettes. It was the teenage lament of the 50s and early 60s. Ember Records, November 1957. Ronnie McGill on the saxophone. Birmingham Working Class. The Animals, We Gotta Get Out of This Place. Written by the absolutely wonderful Barry Mann and Cynthia Weil. And produced by the great Mickey Most. Got My Mojo Working. Muddy Waters. Produced by Leonard Chess, 1956. It sounds like Little Walter, but I believe it's James Cotton on harp. And yeah, we're all thinking about one thing these days. Say the pride of Bergenfield, New Jersey. The Knickerbockers, baby. They weren't no one-hit wonders. All right, well, they were, but they had some other cool songs. Such as One Track Mind, written by Keith and Linda Colley and produced by Jerry Fuller. Well, there's one good thing about all this. You get to sleep late in the morning.

We started our celebration of the working class of this country, getting a little nostalgic, remembering there was a time when people actually got a chance.

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She make me feel so good. I wanna say she make me feel alright.

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0: 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That just made sense, right, subject matter-wise? So they started using as their encore Satisfaction. Also, before that, we had Guns N' Roses. I believe they did Night Train as one of their encore songs when they played MetLife Stadium. 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If you go to Q1043.com, Mark Coppola blog page, we got the whole interview with Slash when he stopped by when I was filling in for Jim Kerr on the Jim Kerr Rock and Roll Morning Show. And it was cool because I don't think he did a lot of live interviews for a long time in actual radio stations live. You know, people pre-tape stuff. They do it by Zoom. We had a Zoom one with him, too, but that wasn't as fun as having him in the studio.
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2: 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It's all on the line. 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

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I enjoyed hearing Justin Hayward of the Moody Blues on Breakfast with the Beatles yesterday, you know, Sunday morning with Ken Daschau. 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

Q104.3, that's Warrant. That's a hair band. Okay? Big hair. Cherry pie. But the thing was, is that there was more to the phrase big hair. It was big hair, tight pants that made up a hair band back in the day. Steve Miller Band, rocking me, Q104.3.

Q104.3 Nirvana, come as you are. We always suggest that, though, no matter what you're doing, always be who you are, come as you are. You know, it's a Labor Day weekend this weekend, three-day weekend. Wouldn't it be nice to have a three-day weekend every weekend? For a while there, what happened with that whole conversation about doing like a four-day work week? So you did 10-hour days instead of 8-hour days, and then you got three-day weekends every week. It'd be interesting, right? Then the problem comes in, though, when you have an actual holiday and then you have a four-day weekend. But that's a story for another day. Tunnel to Towers, 5K run and walk, return September 27. We mark 25 years

Reese with Cope. Uh-oh. He's going to play a long song. What does that mean? What's the DJ doing when the long song's on the radio? Heard it through the grapevine. Q104.3. 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

That's the boss, Bruce Springsteen, born in the USA. Let's go a little deeper on Jimi Hendrix, what I call a Hendrix power ballad. Little Wing at Q104.3.

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Reminds me of either The Shining or Twilight Zone. 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The Eagles. Over the Hills and Far Away. This is Led Zeppelin. 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
4: You know that feeling when feedback, notes, and data

Joan Jett, the Blackhearts. She was formerly in the Runaways. It's I Love Rock and Roll. Before that, the Beatles. Here Comes the Sun. And that's what we're going to be getting all week long. That's right. 6 days, clear and sunny, highs around 80. If you haven't gotten to the beach yet this summer, I think it's time to do that this week. Queen and David Bowie, yep. Q104.3.

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Q104.3 Rocks New York. Black Sabbath, Paranoid. Ozzy once said in an interview not too long ago that that song was just like a fun song they wrote like in like one take and recorded it in one take. It was just like something they, you know, put on the album for fun. And it turns out to be their most requested and biggest selling hit and album ever, the Paranoid album, the second album. Incredible. But everybody grabbed onto that song because it also, you know, hit that formula of 3 minutes or less for a hit song. It was 2 minutes and 45 seconds. Alive before that, Pearl Jam. You got Kelp crafting the next rock mix. By your suggestions when you stream us, you can hit the talkback mic. Tell me what you want to hear. I got Pat Benatar coming up for Frank and Laura. Also, some Grateful Dead. We'll go a little deeper on them. And

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David Coverdale's band, Here I Go Again. That went number one. Let's go just a little bit deeper on the Grateful Dead from the Backwall Library here at the Q, Friend of the Devil.

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2: Ralph Tatora in for Jim Kerr on the Rock and Roll Morning Show. It is a three-day weekend. That means we are still giving away tickets for the Global Citizen Festival happening in Central Park on September 26th. If you're listening a little bit later on, call 25, you get to go. Courtesy of New York's rock station, Q104.3. 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

0: Q104.3 Rocks New York with Journey back off the Frontiers album and Separate Ways. Down on the Quarter for Creedence was the start of that set. And then Billy Idol's doing Money Money, Rock and Roll Fantasy from Bad Company, and Elton John, too, back off Madman Across the Water and the opening track on that album. Side one, cut one, Tiny Dancer. Good old vinyl. It's Labor Day. It's Ralph Totoro in for Tim Kerr on the Rock and Roll Morning Show, and it is a pleasure to be here at Q104.3, and we are super excited because our partners at Global Citizen bringing the festival back to Central Park. It's happening on September 26th, and the lineup is pretty cool. Got Lenny Kravitz, Lauryn Hill, and Wyclef Jean. Oh, man, did you see them on, what was the Grammy Awards, I think, that special that they did? I guess they're bringing it back on the road. So that was very, very exciting, and they'll be there. John Legend also on the bill. Lainey Wilson, Shaboozy, and a whole lot more, hosted by Hugh Jackman. And he'll be getting some help from Rachel Brosnahan and Gail King. 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So that's a big thrill for us as well. We got tickets coming up sometime during the next set, so stick.
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Thanks for making this part of your holiday weekend. It's Ralph Totora in for Jim Kerr on the Rock and Roll Morning Show on this Labor Day Monday morning. 63 degrees currently in the city, working up to a high of 81 under lots of sunshine. We got the soundtrack for your holiday weekend. 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

0: Annie Lennox and Dave Stewart, better known as the Eurythmics, on New York's rock station, Q104.3. Sweet dreams are made of this. Yeah. What was that thing? There was a meme somewhere, a billboard in front of a cheese shop. Forgot where it was. And who am I to disagree? it was very, very funny. I'm leaving something out, but that was a good line. There was another one before, but I forgot what it was. Creedence before that, too. I got that. Have you ever seen The Rain? Sweet Home Alabama from Skynyrd. Also, Pearl Jam on the queue with Daughter. Old-time rock and roll was Bob Seega and the Silver Bullet Band. Twisted Sister get it started with I Want to Rock. It's Monday. It is Labor Day. It's Ralph Totora in for Jim Kerr, and it's going to be another gorgeous day. Three-day weekend to round out the unofficial end of summer, and it's another beauty. Temperatures around 80 degrees, lots of sunshine. It's good. Countdown is on, by the way, in case you didn't notice. 11 days and counting to our 2026 iHeartRadio Music Festival presented by Capital One in Las Vegas, September 18th and 19th. Two nights. Everybody's going to be listening on iHeartRadio stations around the country, like our sister station, Z100. You can also stream it live on Disney Plus and Hulu. And, of course, get all the live performances. Smashing Pumpkins recently added to the bill. You know who's going to show up. Goo Goo Dolls are going to be there for sure. Kenny Chesney, Snoop Dogg, and a whole bunch of other folks as well. There are still a few tickets left if you feel like checking it out live. AXS.com is where you can get them, but they will sell out. And like I said, it's only 11 days to go, so you got to make some plans quickly.
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3: Good morning and happy Labor Day 2026. It's Ralph Totora in for Jim Kerr on the Rock and Roll Morning Show. Of course, during the break, I remembered the whole cheese meme I was trying to spit out before. It was a sign in front of a cheese shop, and you know, one of those cardboard things, you know, and it said, "Sweet dreams are made of cheese. Who am I to diss a brie?" I thought it was very, very funny. Okay, now that we wrap that up, let's move on, shall we? Call 25-1-888-872-1043. Get a four-pack of tickets, a Q104 pack of tickets for the Global Citizens Festival. That's happening on the Great Lawn Central Park on September 26th. All-star lineup including Lenny Kravitz, John Legend, Lainey Wilson, Shaboozy, and many, many others. There are tickets on sale, but you can win a Q104 pack of tickets right now. I've been doing it all weekend long. And your next chance to do it is happening at this very moment. 1-888-872-1043. That's the number to call. If you're number 25, you got the tickets. 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

There's a gem from the 90s called Low from the band Cracker. And I hope you had a cracking summer. Thanks so much for bidding a fond farewell to us. 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

us take you there each and every weeknight with the lovely and talented Carol Miller. You'll get the let out at Q104.3. 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That'll be fired up once again with the ticket window opening at 11 o'clock hour. New York's Concert Connection is Q104.3.

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Well, it's always an excellent recommendation that you spend part of your Sunday morning having breakfast with the Beatles at 8 a.m. with Kenny. As we move into the high noon hour on this Labor Day together, nice to have you along for the ride. I'm Ian O'Malley, as we bid a fond farewell to summer together. 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

Here's to hoping you had a magical summer. And on behalf of the entire air crew here at Q104.3, thank you so much for making us part of it. Bring on the fall where it's a ball.

the Pumpkins to Joan Jett and her trusty Blackhearts. Pleasure's been all ours to provide the soundtrack to your summer. 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

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That would be you and three friends, because it's a Q104 pack. 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

0: Q104.3 Rocks New York. Van Halen and Right Now. There was Zep, an Immigrant Song. We will get the Let Out XL just a little bit later on this evening. Yes, I know it is a Labor Day, but a full hour of Zep nonetheless, even though Carol is off. Cope will sit in. Carol will take care of that hour. There was Lenny kicking off the set. Are you going to go my way? Yeah, I bet, especially when I got tickets. Bill Thompson, Tuckahoe, in. Caller 25 minutes ago with a Q104 pack of tickets. That's Saturday, September 26th. Would you like a day just like today? I'll try and get on that for you, because that would just be great. This weekend, this holiday weekend, isn't finished yet. So I mentioned Cope sitting in for Carol. Tickets tucked in at 7 o'clock hour. On a cue.
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16: 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Ooh, could I get oat milk with that latte, please?
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0: New York's Floyd Station, Q104.3, Money from Dark Side of the Moon. Jerry Martier sitting in for Ken Daschau on this Labor Day late afternoon, sliding into the evening now. Q104.3, your home for the New York Jets. So the preseason is behind us, mercifully, right? Let's focus in now on a real thing. Gangrene opens up the regular season this coming Sunday against Tennessee and our old friend Coach Robert Saleh. You can hear all the action right here. We'll get you pumped up first with the Q104.3 Rock and Roll Tailgate. That'll begin at 10 a.m. Jets pregame begins at 11 with Dan Grossen and Greg Buttle, all leading up to kickoff at 1 with Bob Wischusen and Anthony Beck. Jets, Titans, this Sunday on your radio home for New York Jets football, Q104.3. Coming back with Tom Petty and the Heartbreakers. Kick of the next set on a Q.
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11: Next. Hey, Alfie. What can I get for you?
12: Hey, Nora. Just a nice latte, please. How was your weekend?
11: Not bad, thanks. Mainly working here. You?
12: Me? Well, I was battling gods in the afterlife realm, and after lunch, I fought mercenaries. Ooh, could I get oat milk with that latte, please?
11: Yeah, of course.
12: 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So a pretty chill weekend. Ooh, and I'll grab an almond croissant, too.
11: Wait, what? That didn't actually happen, right?
12: It happens on PS5.
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